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Bookings have closed for Statehood Day, which is next Sunday. For all attending, please be at the club by 12:15 p.m. to be seated and ready for the formalities and speeches, which will commence promptly at 1 p.m. followed by shared platters for lunch. The next Krajinski night is on Friday the 3rd of July, and it will be another seafood night, this time with oysters. The usual Krajinski and sauerkraut will also be available, but please remember to book with Rosemary for catering purposes on 0407 391 492. We are also celebrating Christmas in July on Sunday the 26th of July for lunch at the House Restaurant in Harndorf, starting at 12 p.m. and going to 3:30 p.m. The cost is $65, which includes a shared grazing board, a choice of two main courses, and choice of two desserts. If you are interested, please book with Christina on 0419 866 166 by July 12th.

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0: 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It's a commitment to serve people from many cultures, languages, and backgrounds with programs that inform, educate, and connect communities. 5EBI was created to ensure multicultural voices continue to be heard on local radio. 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As a licensed community broadcaster, 5EBI must stay true to its multicultural purpose and continue supporting diversity on the airwaves. Without multicultural programming, many communities would lose an important connection to language, culture, and local community life. 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
1: 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You can listen to the show on demand, but whatever you do, don't miss it. Let's go.

England, and there's nowhere like it at dawn. 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

0: the moon's out and the countryside, it's lovely. 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What a feeling. 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

0: Macedonian Community of Adelaide and South Australia. Dear members, as you know, Ilinden is one of the most important and meaningful celebrations for Macedonian people, a time for our community to come together to honour our history, culture, faith, and the sacrifices made by those before us. No matter the challenges, our community always comes together with pride and passion to celebrate this special occasion. 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On Sunday, 2nd of August, we will hold our church service commencing at 10 a.m, followed by the formal wreath-laying proceedings at the Gotje Delchev Memorial, to pay our respects and honour the significance of Ilinden. 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We look forward to celebrating Ilinden with you all. 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

Macedonian Community of Adelaide and South Australia. Dear members, as you know, Ilinden is one of the most important and meaningful celebrations for Macedonian people. A time for our community to come together to honour our history, culture, faith, and the sacrifices made by those before us. No matter the challenges, our community always comes together with pride and passion to celebrate this special occasion. 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On Sunday, 2nd of August, we will hold our church service, commencing at 10 a.m., followed by the formal wreath-laying proceedings at the Gotje Delchev Memorial, to pay our respects and honour the significance of Ilinden. 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We look forward to celebrating Ilinden with you all. 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

0: 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We hope you have enjoyed today's multicultural programs. 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
12: Träum süß.

From a golden, glowing nucleus, the planet Earth was conceived. It contained all the elements, so all possibilities could become actualities. Far from today, and far from the Earth, the clan looked back and marveled at creation. From within the golden nucleus, brilliant blue water with white crested waves erupted. Ocean currents could be perceived swirling this way and that. The current picked up matter from below itself and began to create the land. Islands sprang from this cradle of life and surged together to become continents. Jagged rocks, bent and twisted, burst from the swirling waters and then were pounded by those self-same seas. The motion whipped up air currents which swept the rocks and deposited fine soil into crevices and cracks. Here was creativity unbounded, unlimited. 100 eyes gazed in wonder.

The planet spun slowly, creating light and dark. Seeds, foliage and trees appeared to the sounds of creation. Life flickered, glimmered, and slithered through the waters and over the sand. One great landmass seemed special, with its own ethereal light, its own vibration, and its very own plants and wildlife. This massive land stood out from the rest. Embedded at its center, an amazing rock, immense, a blazing red monolith in full sunshine. And yet as light dimmed and darkness fell, the red became purple, and orange, and many more blinding colors. Through this crimson monolith passed many pulse lines. It was the center, a beating, powerful heart for a vast and diverse land. Many other pulse lines crisscrossed the planet. As one, the clan sensed a pulse that seemed to feed this creation. Huge trees and vines and plants enveloped the great monolith as though to conceal and protect it. With inexhaustible fertility, the pulse created infinite wilderness. Forest greens, browns and earth tones. Cathedrals of peace containing streams of dappled light and hints of blushing colors. All this would change, the Nugwal whispered to the transfixed clan spirit. But let us see some more. The silent beat of the hollow log glued the clan together on their transcendent journey.

terrifying lightning strikes demolished huge tracts of forests. Swollen rivers gouged riverbanks, which were painstakingly reconstructed by the pulse of life. This was the pace of creation. In her way and her time, she would not be hurried. Perfect harmony existed here. A heaven on earth.

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This beautiful jewel was held like a brilliant blossom in a silky spider web, secure and safe. This is what the Nugwal wanted the clan to see, and to etch into their memory for all time. The etheric grid was the protecting and healing force for the planet, holding all things in balance, like a mother's gentle touch for her child. The clan realized that the integrity of all things was inherent in the electrifying blue grid. Flying creatures used the grid to find their way about the skies. Those who swam used it to navigate the turbulent currents. The grid's pulse lines determined knowingness and were used in many ways by all living things on Earth to find their ways.

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8: 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In the studio today, we have the Hellenic Helen.
6: Hellenic.
9: Whoa, I like that. Ooh. One.
8: Energetic Ellis.
6: Oh, and, he's on a roll today, Ellis.
8: And me, Philly Crappy Chris, after a week.
6: With a capital K.
8: With a capital K.
9: Nicely rehearsed, Chris.
8: Thank you. Very impromptu. How are you all?
6: Yeah, doing all right.
8: Doing well.
9: Better after those nicknames.
8: Oh, there you go.
9: I feel like I got a spring in my step, Hellenic Helen.
6: All right, Energetic Ellis. Now, doing good. How about yourself, Chris? How are you feeling?
8: Recovering, thank you. Shame that I missed last week, but never mind, trying to get back into it now.
9: We managed to hold the fort.
8: Well done.
9: Somehow.
8: Without the glue.
9: Without the glue that is Mr. Ferguson glue.
6: Mr. Ferguson special glue
8: and all his
6: knowledge and wisdom.
8: You're way too sweet.
9: Wealth.
8: Check
9: a wealth of knowledge.
8: At least 25 cents worth.
9: And a lot of life acumen.
8: Well, this is true, yes. Mm. A lot of lived life. Mm. Life acumen, I must remember that. Thank you, Alice. I'll write that one down. We've got a lot coming up on the program today. Lots of wonderful music program by Helen. Thank you. And some interesting things we're going to chat about. Prime ministers.
9: Mm.
8: How many do we need in a week?
9: Well, they love turning them over in the UK, don't they?
8: Yes. We did have a bit of a run, didn't we, for a little while?
9: We did.
8: Yeah. You know.
9: The old Rudd, Gillard Rudd.
8: Exactly.
9: Into the ScoMo, Turnbull, Abbotts.
8: Yes, indeed. Mm. So we'll have a chat about that one. Banning alcohol at concerts or public events. Is this a good thing? Is it a sensible thing? Middle of a heat wave in France.
9: Don't know how Helen would survive.
8: No, exactly. I mean, how do you stay cool?
6: Right, Alice.
8: Alcohol is cooling. Put it on the skin. It cools you down.
6: Oh, on the skin. Don't drink it.
8: Absolutely.
6: Oh,
8: that's
6: there
8: right.
6: You go, everyone.
8: That's the solution.
9: Interesting take.
8: Absorb it slowly.
9: Very interesting take.
6: Okay.
8: There's another one. And what do we got here? Our comedian Miranda Hart. She hopes Gen Z realise that fame is meaningless.
10: Well,
6: I know what she means.
10: That's a big call when you go.
6: I was there once.
9: Were you really?
6: In my head.
10: Do tell. Do tell. So many, many other topics coming up here on Breakfast Without Borders, but we need a little bit of music.
6: Let's go for it.

0: And we did just hear Sergei Lazarev with Catch. And we kicked off with the Colonia with Lay Lay. 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I'm Helen, and alongside of me I have two very handsome, charming, lovely gentlemen.
1: Wow.
0: They go by the names of Chris with a capital K and Ellis with a capital E. All right, guys.
1: Before you yes. interlude there,
0: yes.
1: lovely dear, that song by, was it Sergei?
0: Sergei? Is that how you would say it?
1: Sergei? Let's just go with Serge.
0: Serge?
1: The song by Serge was a lovely marriage of Stranger Things and Soviet Russia for me.
0: Was it?
1: Yeah.
2: I never saw that.
0: That sounds pretty heavy there, Ellis. I wish a lovely marriage of everything that represents to you or made you feel you're in Russia or you want to get married.
1: It was a nostalgic, overwhelming nostalgia
0: okay.
1: of 80s mystery-esque meeting the Soviet landscape of that time.
0: That sounds...
1: Lovely sounds.
0: Lovely.
1: Spellbinding sounds, dear.
0: Lovely.
2: Pre the wall.
0: All right. That means you did enjoy it, right?
1: I very much enjoyed.
0: All right. Well, you know what? We're going to UK politics right now. So, Sir Keir Starmer broke his silence with a Father's Day post calling being a dad his greatest joy amid mounting pressure to resign after Andy Burnham's landslide Makerfield by-election win. Over 100 Labour MPs have called for Starmer to go. Senior Labour figures told The Observer he could outline a resignation timetable as early as Monday night, Australian time, and has a hard deadline of Tuesday's cabinet meeting. He's reportedly discussing his future at Chequers, and that's where I get a little confused, boys. Isn't Chequers a strip club?
2: First thing I thought of too.
0: I get a little confused there, but that's what it says.
1: You might know, Helen.
0: down Hindley
2: There was
0: Street.
2: A Chequers in Sydney.
0: Was there?
2: As well,
0: What's
2: yes.
0: he doing
2: in the Cross.
0: There? I wouldn't be discussing my future.
2: Well, no wonder. He was in the Cross.
0: No wonder he's in a mess.
2: He's not in London.
0: No wonder it's a mess. And has concluded he cannot continue as leader. Downing Street denied the resignation reports, pointing to Starmer's Friday vow to fight any challenge. Meanwhile, Tory shallow Chancellor Mel Stride warned that a Burnham premiership could unsettle markets if he reverses trickle-down economics under union pressure. Should we put an end to PMs being overturned in the Westminster system, or any system for that matter, given how great the turnover is becoming, boys? What do we reckon?
1: Well, I just didn't have it on my bingo to be talking about strip clubs at 8:15 on a Monday morning, Helen.
0: What is Chequers there?
1: I don't know.
0: It does say Chequers.
1: It seems to be you two that know about Chequers.
0: Oh, no. I don't know.
2: It definitely was in the Cross in Sydney in the 70s.
0: Chris has been there.
2: No, I haven't been there. I just know.
0: Deny.
2: Oh,
1: I reckon Chris might have had a DJ stint.
2: Maybe a DJ
0: then. I reckon that's where you did your apprenticeship.
1: Yeah.
0: Your DJ apprenticeship.
1: He was turning some tables.
0: And he wasn't paying attention.
2: Yes, I was in the cage.
0: And you got the flick.
1: Might I say, Chris, that I found King's Cross to be very underwhelming.
2: Oh, it is. It's a dive. It really is.
1: But, you know, for all the hype it gets, sorry that we're going off topic.
2: Yes.
1: But for all the hype it gets because of, you know, underbelly and whatnot.
2: Yes.
1: And the underworld figures of Sydney.
2: Yes.
1: I remember walking down there being like, This is a cakewalk compared to Hindley Street,
2: which
1: we spoke about on the program last week, by the way.
2: Yes.
1: But, very, very overrated.
2: Yeah, if you compare it with, say, I don't know, it's not a great comparison, but say the red light district of Adelaide. Amsterdam.
0: Really?
2: I don't even know where that is.
0: Been, Chris?
2: Amsterdam or you know, anywhere in the Netherlands.
1: Hamburg.
2: Hamburg. Any of those, you know, Northern European places. Yeah, King's Cross is just not good. And that's why they just want to remove that element and gentrify it. And that's on the way now.
1: The scariest thing that happened to me in King's Cross was ending up in a burger joint at the end of the night. That's where I was most intimidated because it was just all kinds of characters in there.
0: Wow. Oh, yeah,
2: druggies and who knows what.
1: All kinds. Wow. Or you didn't want to look at any particular individual for more than a second.
0: No. Don't look at anyone in the eyes. Yeah, exactly. Don't just look at your
1: down,
0: burger.
1: Head down, bum up.
0: Yeah, eat your burger.
1: Yeah, no, King's Cross, very overrated place.
2: I totally agree. Yep, it's.
1: I was expecting some sort of real, like, oh, you're going to the cross. Like, you know, big man on campus. And I remember walking down there, and then it kind of went for half a street, and then I remember turning back being like, is that it?
2: Yeah.
1: That's it. Okay.
2: Yep, yeah,
0: Maybe the
2: bourbon and beefsteak was the all-nighter. If you want to feed, you know, that's where the cold chisels of the world used to go and all that kind of thing. But other than that, they were just strip clubs and so forth. Yuck. Very seedy.
1: Mm.
2: Anyway.
0: Speaking of seedy. Seedy. Back to Seedy Starmer. Yeah. No, we're not going to call him Seedy Starmer, are we?
2: No.
1: Right. Other people in the UK might
0: be doing that.
1: Helen.
0: What do you reckon, guys?
1: Well, you know, for whatever reason, my mind just goes back to, I don't know if either of you recall Liz Truss.
2: Yes.
1: What a laughable stint she ended up having.
2: Yeah, yes, indeed.
1: So we have to go back to post Theresa May, in which we've had four UK prime ministers, right? And Liz Truss was one of them, and she was in office from, get ready.
0: I am. Go on.
1: September 2022 to October 2022.
2: That was a big stint.
1: Ouch. That was her tenure. Wow. And they've just lost it there ever since, really. They really have. You know, Richie Sunak, what was he? Mm-hmm. He just came in with no mandate to fix anything other than wear a suit and try and resonate with the commoners of England whilst he has shares in this, that and everything himself and has, you know, been living off a silver plate his entire existence. And it just, I understand why the people there are so disillusioned.
2: Yes.
1: And why they are thus turning over their PMs like they're nothing, you know.
0: What's that saying? Changing socks or is it underwear? Which one is it?
1: Well, they're turning over more PMs than...
0: Yeah, know, I don't... Mm.
1: It's like they're going out of fashion.
2: But is this a case of the party has the problem or the Prime Minister has the problem? So if they can't keep a Prime Minister in for the full
1: I think the system has the problem.
2: As well.
1: In that, it, you know, the Prime Minister has been elected...
2: Yes.
1: Most of the time. So the Prime Minister should serve the term of their election.
2: Well, as with any MP in Parliament.
1: Yeah.
2: Under the Westminster system.
1: Goes to the Australian landscape too.
2: Yes.
1: Mm. In that, you know, we had a period of turmoil as well, did we not, for a decade?
2: Yes.
1: When we had the very infamous Rudd Gillard Rudd.
2: Yes.
1: Spill into the Turnbull Abbott tensions.
2: Yes.
1: Which, you know, we had the, oh no, Tony Abbott has to go. He's lost 30 news polls in a row. And then Malcolm Turnbull came in and lost 30 news polls in a row.
2: Yes.
1: And then subsequently we had the dramas that we had. Mm. I think parties are pulling the trigger. They're way too trigger happy these days. These PMs have been duly elected most of the time.
0: But as far as Starmer, isn't the direct reason they're getting rid of him, or supposedly, which it's going to happen, even this morning I saw he's out. Yes. Isn't his downfall that scandal in regards to that Peter Mendelsohn?
1: That's just one of the things.
0: But that really was, for me, that's when it all started to come to light, because obviously Peter Mendelsohn connected with Jeffrey Epstein.
2: Yes.
1: No, he's had a very, very... controversial tenure, which predates that, I believe, in that, you know, he just hasn't really been at it. And people have not taken kindly to his prime ministership at all, which is interesting because there was such a waning appetite for the Conservative Party, which was in office prior to Keir Starmer's Labour. And then you would think there'd be a natural honeymoon, you know, Keir. Yes. So Keir comes in and, okay, we're embracing this new direction of politics because it had been a Conservative Party, the Tories, as they like to call them,
2: yes,
1: in the UK, had been in office for quite some time. but had created little effect, it would appear.
2: Mm-hmm.
1: And we just didn't even have that honeymoon. Basically, as soon as Sir Keir Starmer took office in the UK, it all became about reform, which is Nigel Farage's ultra-conservative party. So I don't know exactly how that all came about, but if there was an election to be held tomorrow, it would be Nigel Farage's reform, which is almost exactly the trajectory that we're seeing with One Nation here in Australia. So
2: indeed. And I think that adds another element of, we've voted in the local member or the Prime Minister, although technically we don't vote for the Prime Minister, we just vote for, you know, let's say in this case, the Member of Parliament who then becomes the Prime Minister based on the party, but the number of Members of Parliament who've changed parties in this country in the last, say, 5 years is getting a little embarrassing.
1: That too.
2: Yeah, so if you don't like the party and then you just suddenly change all of the things you believed in and go to, it doesn't matter which party, any other party, well, that creates disillusionment amongst
0: the
2: population.
0: I actually think I read this morning Abbott saying two Liberals don't stop jumping ship.
1: I was about to go there myself.
0: Go, yeah. Ellis.
1: Nice. No, you
0: please elaborate because, yeah, even this morning he's saying stop changing.
1: He's the new president of the Liberals. And he's making a lot of phone calls, apparently, which is a bit of a desperate look, it has to be said.
2: When you're bringing him back and he's the head of the party, where is it going to go?
1: Well, I think they would argue that they need that traditional conservative muscle that he initially brought to them when the Liberals came into office in 2013. Because they did win that election in a landslide, Kevin Rudd up against Tony Abbott at that time. And I think they, you know, they're wanting to go back to those roots to try and win back some One Nation converted.
0: Lost
1: potential
0: voters.
1: But yeah, it's all a bit of a mess, isn't it?
0: A bit of a mess, isn't it?
2: It's going to be a bumpy ride.
0: No.
1: Absolutely.
0: A bit of a mess. And what's the name of the leader? What's his name? Liberal?
1: Angus Taylor, yeah.
0: Yeah, I don't know. I don't think people have much faith in him.
1: They're effectively no longer the opposition. I mean, One Nation are being treated as Australia's opposition at the moment.
2: Yes.
1: Because they're outpolling every other party, including
0: Amazing.
1: The government. But on the UK front, you know, they're just very much far gone there. Yes. In terms of, there's a lot of turmoil politically, I feel.
2: Yes.
1: And the issue with weaponizing the migrant outcry for a ease on immigration there is at an all-time high.
2: Mm. Same thing we're hearing here. And
1: yeah, but it's very, very, very poisonous over there at the moment.
0: How did they get Brexit. In? How did he get in? Did anybody check his references?
1: Who?
0: Starmer.
1: Oh.
0: How does he
1: was elected.
0: He was elected.
1: He was elected at their last general election.
0: Yeah, how? What? I don't know. I don't know. I reckon they're all rotten eggs.
1: Fair enough.
0: I have no faith.
2: Helen has called it. They're all rotten eggs.
0: I've become very cynical. Like I think they just get in, fill their pockets, and out they go. And actually, he's making, I don't know, there's two. He's making £91,346 as a member of Parliament, and an additional £75,440 for the role of Prime Minister. That's a total of £166,786, or equivalent. What is it? Dollars? $333,000
2: a
0: year, and all the perks. It does. It's not just that.
1: It's roughly what a sitting Prime Minister would earn here.
0: So.
1: But you know, it's not really. It's not really so much that. I mean, he's already loaded.
0: Yeah. Well, that's the thing. They're loaded. I mean, you know, in for the ride and out. Oh, whatever.
1: I just think it's a case of people. I don't know. I feel like when, for instance, let's go back to 2008 when President Barack Obama was elected in the US. It felt like people had connected with someone.
2: Yes.
1: You know, whether you really liked him or not was a different story. But even those that maybe didn't like Barack Obama thought, okay, we're going somewhere new here. Let's wait and see how this unfolds. You know.
2: Yes.
1: And there was a bit of a there was a bit of magic in the air.
0: Yeah, there was.
1: I don't know. It might have been his aura,
2: yes,
1: presidential aura as well, but that really captured the people,
2: I feel. It did.
1: And, you know, that's an example of what we often do not get in this day and age.
0: Yes.
2: We are not being brought along for the ride.
1: Correct.
2: In a clear and concise direction that brings us all together, and that's sad. And Barack did that. I remember being in a, I don't know, bar somewhere in the US before he got elected and talking to all these people who were going to be polling for him and doing different things, and they were absolutely besotted. They said, finally, we've got the change we're looking for. We got this guy in.
1: Yeah.
2: Mm-hmm. That was great. Great time to be there. Wouldn't be there now.
1: That you wouldn't.
2: No.
1: That you wouldn't. You'd rather be going around the world with us here on Breakfast Without Borders.
0: Correct.
1: And I'm glad we've got the heavy political stuff out the way, because it's a very fun program that awaits.
2: It does.
0: All right.
1: Shall we? More music for now.
0: Let's do it.

0: Valadis with Diallo Thelis Spiopoli, and prior to that we heard from Tugbu Ozerk with Lo Lo Lo. Mixing us with some nice Balkan music.
1: Do tell us, Ellis.
0: Get us in the mood on this Monday morning. And, well, they tried to get in the mood in France on the weekend, but I'm not sure that they were really able to in the way that they would normally over in Paris, because as we go to France now, France banned alcohol at some Fête de la Musique events on Sunday due to an intense heat wave, with a third of the country under red alerts. The government said state-run events will not offer alcohol to reduce pressure on emergency and healthcare services. The heatwave has already disrupted trains and closed schools, affecting about three-quarters of the population. Paris kept parks open overnight to help people cope. The annual Fête de la Musique, held each summer solstice for over four decades, draws in millions. Around 2 million attended in Paris last year alone. So, we ask the question here on Breakfast Without Borders. Should festival goers be responsible for their own well-being? Is this overkill? Especially in a place like France, where they, they do love a party.
1: Gay party, yeah.
2: Look, I need to quote Crocodile Dundee.
1: Okay.
2: I'd have to say, a misquote Crocodile Dundee. That's not a heat wave. 50 degrees C in Adelaide back a few months ago, that's a heat wave. So come on, guys.
1: 50 degrees?
2: Yeah, we hit 50. So
1: did we?
2: Yep, a number of towns. Northwest Victoria, yep, we had 50.
0: Oh, in Oyen and the like.
2: In Oyen, indeed. Yes, I always call it Oyen just to annoy
0: the
2: locals.
0: Yeah, I made that mistake on air, unfortunately, Chris, working in a regional broadcaster. That wasn't fun.
2: Oh, dear. You were corrected. Oyen, yes.
0: Yeah,
2: 50. Unbelievable. So 40, come on. But the point remains, yes, why can't they drink alcohol at these sessions? Do they?
0: Oh, we don't do that here, though, do we? We don't ban alcohol at music events.
1: No.
0: I mean, if anything, it probably goes on discount.
2: Well, WOMAD, not this year, but last year, every day it hit 40 degrees or 39 degrees, and it was like that all day. So they didn't stop selling alcohol there.
0: No. WOMAD,
2: yeah. Mm. But you don't see people collapsing, being dragged off from drunkenness and all the rest of it.
0: Wow.
2: So what's going on here in France?
1: That was my next question, Chris. Like, yeah, why is France, is there a problem with the alcohol, the drunkenness, the violence, damage to properties?
2: There appears to be, and maybe these people aren't used to that kind of heat, whereas we tend to be, and Adelaide heat is not, let's say, humid compared to France, which can be very, very wet. So there's a difference in how it feels and how it affects your body and all that kind of thing. But nonetheless, at the end of the day, yes, if these people can't be responsible, then the authorities have said, can't do it. We've just got to shut it down.
1: And there's always drugs. It's not just the alcohol, right?
2: That's the other point, yes.
1: Right, and I'm not advocating that either, but where do you stop? I mean, there's drugs and alcohol, and they probably drink before they come in there and blah, blah. All those things happen.
2: Yes.
1: Right, guys?
2: Yeah, I'll be more affected by it because I'll be dehydrated. That's the key thing.
1: But I don't know. I don't know what to say to that, because don't forget, there'll be a lot of, you know, it's fair to say they should be responsible, but there's probably a lot of young people and even underage people that are doing it. So
0: I was with some company last night, and one of the gentlemen I was with was telling me about how when he was in Vietnam, because it was so unbelievably intensely hot, like a heat he'd never come across in his life, and he's a well-traveled man, he said it got to the point where he had to have beers at breakfast time because the water is not kept on ice in Vietnam.
2: No.
0: And so the only way he could feel cool was to drink beer. So he'd get up in the morning and go to the breakfast buffet and order beers. So but I can't think of anything worse than being on a mosh pit in 40 degrees and not having a beer.
1: But doesn't alcohol exacerbate?
0: Well, it dehydrates you, but it's also obviously can be very refreshing.
1: And, for that moment.
0: Yeah.
2: I remember going to an Akadaka concert in Sydney, middle of summer, and I was right up in the, well, I'd call it the mouse pit rather than the mosh pit, because most of the oldies of my age just stood there dumbstruck. They didn't know how to dance. So that was rather annoying. But I took a backpack, a camelback as it was called in the day, with a water bladder. So I could just stand there and just keep sucking on water or whatever I wanted, rather than spend half an hour trying to get to the loo or get to the drinks.
0: No chance you'd get in with that today, is there?
2: No, probably not, actually. Or you'd... And now here's a solution.
0: That sounds great, though.
2: Here's a solution. This is what they do in the Netherlands. You go to a big gig like that, you don't have to go to the bar for a Heineken. The Heineken comes to you. So people in the similar sort of gig I had, with a really big backpack full of Heineken beer, come along with a tap and tap your card and fill up your glass, or your plastic glass, of course, whilst you're on the dance floor. Problem solved. They come to you. Very clever.
0: Wow. Okay.
2: So why do they do that?
0: Yeah. That sounds like a great idea, though, Chris.
2: Heineken the little order.
0: Is that the... So what is that?
2: It's like a little
0: come
2: keg.
0: Out of the helmet?
2: It's a keg. No. Well,
0: the hat?
2: Yeah, well, mine had... Yeah, it had a little tube.
0: Yeah.
2: And then you just... It was invented for mountain biking, so you can just ride around and not have a water bottle falling off all the time. Now, it's used all over the place, of course, but the Heineken thing is really a keg on someone's back, and then they just come around and fill up the glasses. I remember going to the first concert I'd been to in the Netherlands and thought, now that's innovative. I'll just buy a beer for the sake of it.
0: Wow.
1: There you go.
2: There you go. But they drink differently there too. They don't drink to excess, generally. Yeah. So whether that would work here or just make it worse, I don't know.
0: Well, I'll tell you one thing. They would never be doing this at a Greek concert in Adelaide, because I don't know if either of you have been recently, but the setup is much to the liking of you find your table and there's already two or three bottles of spirits just waiting to be opened on the table.
2: Oh, yes.
0: So,
1: there you go.
0: It's a bit of a way removed from what some party goers might be used to.
1: Yeah, sounds like it. Oh, well, maybe we're better behaved, or we hold our liquor more.
0: Or maybe they're just not used to heat waves.
1: Or heat waves, yeah.
2: I think
1: maybe.
2: That's the key thing. 30 degrees would be hot for them, so 40 is seriously hot for France.
0: It's warming up out there.
2: It is.
0: In Europa.
1: Oh, it is.
2: Compared to Adelaide, 2 degrees.
1: A little old Adelaide.
2: We need some music to warm us up.
0: We do. Okay. It's warm the soul, Helen.
1: I'm going to try, boys. I tried.

0: Wonderful. What were we listening to there? Let me just check. Was that Maja Suput?
1: It certainly was.
0: Maja Suput.
1: It certainly was.
0: There you go. She was a Croatian singer expressing intense love with a song called Dori Mami. And prior to that, Drifting Clouds. Now, there's a name for a song. For an artist.
1: I think it's a band, an Australian band from the Arman land,
0: yeah,
1: in the NT.
0: With Raranda.
1: That's it.
0: Which it connects changing weather, ancestral song lines, and the circle of life. Speaking of the circle of life, firstly, welcome back to Breakfast Without Borders. And we have another person in the studio. Good morning, Mike. How are you?
2: I'm good, Chris. Yourself?
0: Yeah. Surviving?
2: If I can just feel intense love here already. I can feel it in the room.
1: When you walked into the room, it just...
2: It's nice to be sitting next. Helen looks well, and look at Ellis. He just looks like, I don't know, he looks great.
3: Like death.
0: The sun has shone now. Ellis has arrived in the studio.
3: Of course, we've got Michael because Sports Talk
0: is coming up
3: on a Monday, which is exciting for everyone.
0: It is.
3: And extremely exciting for all of us here at EBI because Mondays are generally a pretty slow-going day, but then you get Sports Talk.
0: Yeah, and what is Sport Talk
3: on the
0: about
3: program?
0: Today?
3: Well, I'll tell you what, the door, I've never answered more doors in my life.
0: It's an absolute
3: revolving door of talent.
4: It is, isn't it?
0: Absolutely.
4: We've discovered a lot of people here in Adelaide that honestly would never have been discovered.
0: do tell. Give me some examples.
3: It's a conveyor belt, isn't it?
4: It is a conveyor belt. And no, let's be very respectful of the guests, firstly. And just what I find really enjoyable and satisfying from where I sit is just when I ring all these different groups, as you can imagine, I've got phones going everywhere else and people picking this. Actually, Chris. I know that's Ellis. No, it's... Anyhow, the point being...
0: similar. Twins. I'm down to be...
4: He's Arnie Schwarzenegger. Yeah, and I'd like to say good morning to Anne again. That's lovely to see you, Anne. No, Ellen. And,
1: I'm so confused.
0: I remember that.
4: Yeah. So these people come in, I tell you, and some of them are fantastic. I mean, they just bang, you know, the light goes on, you know what that means.
0: Yes.
4: And they're transformed. I mean, I just sit there and go, wow. You know, I really do. Some of them, most of them are like that.
0: Yeah.
4: Yet a couple that are probably a bit shy, I've never done anything like this, and hold on, I'm in a radio studio, I've got to say something, and you can sort of feel that a bit.
0: Yeah.
4: But just their interest in what they're doing, the community, I hear the word community a lot too, which is really nice.
0: Interesting.
3: That's what we're all about.
0: Supporting them.
4: Support.
3: You can tell it's radiant. They want to tell their story.
4: Mm.
3: And you very much get that out of them, Michael. Oh,
4: thank you, Ellis.
3: So we look forward to 1 p.m. on the airwaves here on this Monday. But prior to that, a bit to get through,
0: We're moving to the entertainment world. Well, aren't we in it? We are a little bit.
3: Well... That's for the beholder to assess.
0: That's a philosophical question there. Comedian Miranda Hart has said she hopes Gen Z realise that fame is meaningless. Easy to say when your bank account's full. Anyway, after suffering a relapse of her chronic health condition following filming for Celebrity Traitors, the 53-year-old comedian who has Lyme disease, that's not nice, told pupils at her old school townhouse that her illness made her realise what matters. She said she once thought, I must maintain my fame, but now calls that a load of bull and would give up success in a heartbeat for what's important. Speaking seated due to a slight relapse, she said she never feels nostalgic for awards or red carpets, only for happy school days. She also joked about Doctor Who fans. A fan who calls but noted she doesn't enjoy 15-hour days filming, referencing the long hours on Celebrity Traitors. Do you think the pressure to stay relevant in entertainment and social media makes it harder for people with chronic health conditions to set boundaries?
3: Yes.
0: I'm thinking Michael J. Fox.
3: Yeah, that's exactly where my mind went.
0: Yep, there you go.
3: Very sad for them.
0: Awful.
3: Because they're remembered one way. And one way only. And they probably feel like they have to continually perform to that memory
0: yes.
3: for a lot of people, I feel. And it's probably quite hard for them, Chris.
0: I'm sure it is.
3: Especially when you have a debilitating illness or some form of disability.
0: Yes.
3: Which you've had to adjust to. It would be quite hard. And I can understand the sentiment of reflecting a lot and coming up with this level of rhetoric of it ain't worth it.
0: Yes.
3: You know, it's not worth being caught up in this temporary hype that fame gives one.
0: And particularly if it makes things worse. But look at, we've had recent instances of AFLers falling to MND, motor neuron disease, and so on it goes. No amount of money or fame helps you with that kind of insidious disease. It's awful, awful, awful, awful. But, I mean, this reflects on a broader discussion of sports people who've basically come to the end of their tenure. You know, they're not going to perform like they did in their 20s. Now they're in their 40s. Bad luck. You're getting old. Some can't let go. You see that, I've seen that with musicians here in Adelaide. Some who are well past their prime and keep going. You think, mate, the show is over. You really need to accept it.
3: We've had about 7 Kiss farewell tours.
0: As an example.
1: Yes. Mick Jagger.
3: What about him?
1: Well, he's still going. And what's he, 180 or something?
0: Yeah. In the
1: well,
0: show.
1: Man. Yeah.
4: I mean,
1: and that's what I was thinking, Chris. Yeah. Like, be great. You know, your use by date. Come on.
3: Yeah.
1: You know, like,
3: is it just their fault that people keep coming out?
4: No.
0: Well, look, we've got Engelbert Humperdinck coming to the,
4: really?
0: What is it, Adelaide Entertainment Centre or something?
4: Engelbert Humperdinck.
0: Yes. And he's in his 90s.
4: Is that right?
0: I really need to see how good this guy is. I don't want to see
3: him lip syncing.
0: No. Yeah, he'd have
3: to be lip syncing that
0: one. Come on, you cannot sing it that
1: way. Do you really want to see Mick Jagger at 180 swivelling his hips and doing, I mean, would it be the same for you? Would it be the same? No.
0: Well, that's right. People do come out to see those people. I think that there comes a time, who was it? Russell Morris just did a tour last year. His farewell tour, and he said, I want to go out on a high before I start going down the slippery slope of the other side. Mm. And he genuinely went out on a high. He could still hit those notes. He could sing every single song without a teleprompter. And he didn't have to play guitar if he didn't want to. He just walked around the stage and entertained everyone at the Adelaide Festival Centre. It was absolutely brilliant. But cleverly, he enlisted the services of very talented musicians to play his songs rather than what he would have done 20 years ago, which is play everything himself. And it was fantastic. And he said, right, that's it. The show's over. I'm not doing any comeback tours. This is it. Mm. See me? Well, forget it. I do not want to start fading into oblivion and my voice with my voice failing and all the rest of it. Mm. Good on him for doing that.
1: And they do work behind the scenes. They create musical scores for films.
0: Absolutely. He can still
1: write music. So it's not like they have to die, like it's the end of their life.
0: That's right. They can
1: so
0: contribute.
1: They do have other avenues and keep very vibrant and busy.
0: Indeed.
3: But I do find that few celebrities ever well and truly step away.
0: Yes.
3: Very few. I can't think of many, actually. Like, big timers that have just gone, you know what? This is my year. This is my swan song. I'm out.
0: It's funny, I have met one I can think of, Alex Smith. Now, this for those who dig into the 1980s archives, Australian music.
1: Who's he from?
0: Who's he from? Moving Pictures. Yeah. Lead singer.
1: Mm.
0: He was an amazing guy on stage. He'd do star jumps and all sorts of stuff. For those who don't know, probably his most famous song was What About Me, sung by many other Aussies since then, since 1980.
3: It isn't fair.
0: It isn't fair, exactly. Well, give you an
4: Charles
0: example.
4: Charles Aznavour sing that song?
0: Seriously? I hear Engelbert Humperdinck's going to do it.
4: You're going to bring it out?
1: It isn't fair.
4: How does it go?
0: What about me? It isn't fair. You know?
1: Oh, yes.
3: Yeah, I've lost my one rendition in my head, unfortunately, and that is the great Shannon Knoll.
0: Oh, dear.
1: I was going to say, you probably know Shannon Knoll more than we know
0: her. Not even a shade on Alex Smith. But anyway, I remember, I'm diverting the story a little bit here, but I will get back to topic. I remember going to a pub in Sydney, and the Choir Boys and Moving Pictures were playing acoustic. And I thought, this is going to be interesting. For those who've ever seen them in a full rock and roll 80s set with, you know, massive PA and all of that, acoustic just wasn't going to gel. Anyway, Choir Boys came on. There was only, I forget the lead singer's name, and one other guy playing guitar. And they did all of those songs that we know, Run to Paradise, etc. And it was brilliant. Absolutely brilliant. Anyway, I went to the toilet in between the break because the place wasn't full, and dived into the toilet. And there's this little guy next to me peeing away, and we had it. And I said to him, "Oh, weren't they great?" And he said, "Oh yeah, they were really good." But I said, "I can't wait for Moving Pictures." He said, "Yeah, I'm not so sure about that, but yeah, I'll be on soon." I said, "What?" And this was Alex Smith, and he was shorter than me, and I just
3: and you were crossing swords.
0: I was crossing swords. I didn't think of that analogy. Thank you, Ellis. Anyway, he was sitting at the bar before in a tweed coat drinking hot water and just curled up in a ball. Hot water. He was just this, looked like a little old man in the wrong place. Anyway, on he came with the, I forget the bass player's name and one other guy, basically acoustic. Straight into the star charts and everything else. Like that. I can't believe I'm looking at the same man. And he just let it rip acoustically with all those great Moving Pictures songs, which were all about love and teenage years and all that stuff. It was brilliant. It was the story of, you know, your growing up on the northern beaches of Sydney, late 70s. Anyway, the reason I mentioned that was that he took off. Fame was too much in Australia, couldn't handle it. Anyway, the band died pretty quickly in the early 80s, went to the UK and became a teacher, and never to come back. He only came back for one reunion tour, and that was it. He's not interested in Moving Pictures or fame or anything at all. So he got out well and truly when the time was right.
3: Well, I don't know this gentleman, but sounds like the energy was warranted given the self-induced coma prior to coming on the stage.
0: Exactly.
3: Great Amazing. Story, Chris. Thank Great you. Story. Indeed. Plenty more to come in the second hour of Breakfast Without Borders. Stay tuned. It is time for a look at all of your local news headlines here on 103.1 5EBI FM. It's Monday the 22nd of June and you're with Ellis Gelios. A 22-year-old woman has been arrested following an alleged stabbing that left another woman injured in the chest at Findon. Police were called to the area near a popular Adelaide pub after reports of a disturbance. Officers located the victim with a chest injury and provided immediate assistance before paramedics arrived. She was transported to hospital for treatment. The 22-year-old was taken into custody at the scene and is assisting police with their inquiries, with charges expected to be laid soon. Sky City Entertainment Group and Sky City Adelaide will pay a $21 million fine to South Australian regulators to settle issues raised in the Brian Martin report and an independent review. The fine will be paid in three $7 million instalments over 2 years. Sky City also agreed to major changes at Adelaide Casino by the 1st of January 2028, including a majority independent local board, a dedicated Adelaide chief executive, a ban on cash transactions over $4,999, a prohibition on junkets, and an independent compliance auditor. The commissioner will gain power to issue binding directions. And from Tuesday, the 23rd of June, Virgin Australia will launch its first pet in-cabin services from Adelaide. Eligible cats and dogs can travel with owners on select flights, with the inaugural service, flight VA218, departing Adelaide for Melbourne at 11:50 a.m. In sport, the Adelaide Thunderbirds booked a spot in the 2026 Super Netball Grand Final after beating the Melbourne Vixens 58-44 in the major semi at the Adelaide 36ers Arena. With back-to-back titles in 2023 and 2024, they now get a week off before playing for a third trophy in 4 years. The Vixens will host the West Coast Fever in the preliminary final on Saturday, the 27th of June. To weather in Adelaide on this Monday, to partly cloudy day. There's a slight chance of a shower about the southern suburbs and a near zero chance elsewhere. It is a case of light winds on this Monday in Adelaide. It is a top of 15 today and a minimum of 6. More news in an hour.
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0: Welcome back to Breakfast Without Borders here on 103.15 EBI FM. And we were listening to, help me out here, Helen. Was that T Danny?
1: That was T Danny. That was we T should know
0: Danny.
1: That, Chris.
0: I should know that. Yeah. Come on,
1: T, Ferguson. Come on. Wake get with that, Chris.
0: With a song called As a Nap. As a Nap.
1: Sounds there's like, a nap. There's we've got need a nap.
0: There's a nap.
2: There's a nap.
0: Hungarian singer, which says, which translates as what? A thousand days.
1: A thousand days to be napping.
0: Until, yeah, that's scary.
2: Mm. Wake me up when September ends.
0: Wake me up before you go-go. Mm. And prior to that, Helen Fisher with Ich will immer wieder dieses Fiebersburn.
2: That sounds like something Dieter would say to Siggy when I've made a smart comment and then I've left the studio.
0: Yes, which would work well with this song, which translates as, I want to feel the fever again.
1: That's what Dieter says all the time.
2: Okay, fair enough.
0: He wants that Saturday night fever.
2: Saturday night rendezvous.
0: Saturday night, do tell.
2: Well, that was the international rendezvous. Was the Michael Ritchie would know better than anyone, because that was during his 5EBI tenure.
0: Really?
2: The first time round.
0: Come on, Michael. Fill us in.
1: Tell us, Michael.
2: Saturday
1: don't
2: nights
1: back.
2: Were the international rendezvous program on Fire VBI.
0: Oh.
2: And they had an amazing listenership and they went till 1 a.m. every Saturday night.
0: Sounds wow. Like party,
2: and,
0: party.
2: Dieter was front and centre of that. Back then. Yeah.
0: Is that why we've got a miracle in here? Now I know.
3: Now we know.
0: Wow. Yeah. Awesome. We need to chat about Clark Gayford.
2: Let's do it.
0: G'day, Clark. He's penned a yarn illustrating that after accidentally picking up a book during a phone-free night on holiday, I love that, he became a born-again book reader. Not a born-again Christian, a born-again book reader. And noticed he's not alone. Writers' festivals are booming, with Auckland's event breaking 27-year attendance records and Sydney's claiming its most successful festival in 29 years. Gayford suggests the upsurge reflects a collective turn back to books as an antidote to AI slop and endless scrolling, and wonders if these gatherings are a post-COVID re-entry into public socialising. While book reading is solitary, festivals and book clubs add new social layers, with people celebrating well-written work together and sharing the experience, even if the appeal remains partly mysterious. What do we reckon?
2: Well, I just recall when I was writing this up, thinking to myself, well, I'm glad some states had a successful writers' festival.
0: Indeed.
2: This year. We dropped out. Can't quite relate to that myself, thanks to all responsible.
1: But, yes. Yeah, that went out the window.
2: Sure did. Sure as hell did. It's a big, big news item.
0: Yes, yeah. Be careful of the readers you annoy. It will pay back.
2: But I'm not surprised by this.
0: No.
2: A lot of people reverting back to things they used to love post the Great Reset, I'm going to call it.
0: Yes.
2: And I'm bundling COVID, AI, all into the one breath there.
0: That's a big one.
2: But, you know, Helen knows a thing or two about what I'm talking about, don't you, Helen? Or have you never been an avid reader?
1: No, I like reading, but I was just thinking of someone like Nathan, my son, who's gone from Melbourne to New York and other places, and he reads. He swallows them up. And, he's turned to is it a Kindle? Is that what they're called? The fact of that he's moving around, and I mean, he loves books.
0: Less
1: so
0: weight.
1: There's reasons where you do not have your books, and in fact, at the moment, he's come home and he's left a whole lot in my home because he's got no room for them. You know, and it's easy and convenient, but he still reads. So I was thinking of that aspect where. Sometimes it's more convenient and practical to have your little Kindle, especially if you're moving around. But books are beautiful. I'm not saying they're not.
2: I know a lot of audiobook addicts.
1: Yeah.
2: Audiobook addicts now. It's a craze. You know, you get in someone's car and, that's a bit of an awkward scene out of a book that's being narrated.
1: Mm. Yeah.
2: That's happened one or two times.
0: All podcasts are in that category, aren't they?
2: Yeah, no, but podcasts are, you've got to be in a different kind of mood.
0: True.
2: Some people just want to ingest some sort of narrative or fantasy, you know, without doing the reading.
0: Yes.
2: It is coming back.
0: I love books.
1: Well, is it coming back? Because I did do a bit of research, and it's coming back to the point where it's really you know, is it chic? Is it more a trend thing? Because, you know, you've got your oversized cardigan and your oversized glasses and your book in your hand and you're looking really cool. Are you really reading, or is it more an image statement? You know, celebrities are doing it. They're flaunting their books now, public, you know, walking around.
2: I might try it.
1: Actually, well, I think, yeah, I was thinking I might try it too.
2: Get a book as a prop.
0: Why not? Absolutely.
3: What would you normally use, Ellis?
0: Oh dear, this could lead down some dark alleys.
3: Well, it was a fair question, wasn't it, Helen?
1: I mean, yeah, I agree. Yeah.
3: But what do you normally use?
1: Apart from your charm.
3: Yeah, that's right. You're very charming, isn't he?
2: A microphone, maybe.
1: You walk around with a microphone on the street.
2: When I'm doing weddings, yeah.
3: Weddings.
2: I'll take my microphone in hand and I'll sort of go chat to people at tables. Just to remind them. Who's in charge of the night? Yeah,
0: I like that. Strong emissary. Well done. And to embarrass
1: me. You walk around with your mic. Hey, baby, do you like what I've got? Check it out.
2: There's not a whole lot of that approach, Helen.
0: No, it's more like, do you really like
3: what books have you been reading?
2: that would not fly particularly well.
1: No, I don't think it's going to
2: work. Don't imagine the company feedback would be great.
1: No,
3: Yeah.
2: Albeit, I've had the odd. I must divulge that I've had the odd interested bridal party member.
0: Really?
2: But
3: how do you deal with that, Ellis?
2: Well, you've got to be very professional.
3: And what is it? Can you give me some advice there? Not that I'm planning to be a wedding. What is it? A wedding announcer?
2: It goes back to the smile and wave. I had a very drunken bride one time say some very inappropriate things to me at the conclusion of her own wedding with a crowd around, and that was probably the hardest that I've ever had to deal with, that level of eyes being on me.
3: What did her husband, how did he react?
1: Yeah, that's what I was thinking.
2: He was outside running amok, actually.
3: He was saying things to bridesmaids like that.
2: Well, let's hope not for the sake of the longevity of that marriage. It was a very interesting night, actually. It was a Lao wedding. Apparently, well, the bride was from Lao, her family, and it was really interesting, actually, because the night began and I went to do my usual stick, and as I did so, half the room just were not interested. They weren't paying attention. They were just talking.
0: Yeah.
2: And I couldn't get the attention I was after, so I just had to proceed. And then I was then informed as the night went on that at weddings, I'm not 100% on this, but what I got told was that it's in the Lao culture to, like, there's not really formalities that take place publicly. Like, one can get up and speak, but it doesn't constitute everyone else to be quiet.
0: Oh, really?
2: So it's a cultural thing. So I found that out the hard way. A very up and about kind of night. And, the bride had maybe overindulged.
1: So you didn't run away with a bride or anything like that?
2: No, I did not.
3: Do any songs as well?
2: I most certainly do not.
3: You're not doing a singing, a bit of singing?
2: I'm not a wedding singer at all.
3: No?
0: That could be interesting.
3: That couldn't it?
0: I think
3: Chris, there might be an opportunity there for you still.
0: Me?
3: Wedding singer.
0: Have you seen my drumming?
1: He's got a really good drummer.
0: I make good things. You make a really good singer.
2: Might add, we do actually
3: Phil Collins. I've heard you like Phil Collins, actually. No, I do.
2: He would.
3: Phil Collins over there. He's got the Phil Collins cap on.
0: In the gorilla suit.
3: In the gorilla suit.
2: We do actually have a wedding singer here at EBI. He's on the Bounce It Counts. He works at weddings with me. His name's DJ Johnny Concept. DJ/wedding singer.
0: He'll
2: enjoy this shout out.
1: We'll have to check him out.
0: We'll send him the bill.
1: Maybe your wedding, Chris.
3: What does it pay?
2: What does it pay?
0: Not much.
2: To DJ?
3: No, to be the MC at a wedding. What's the going rate?
2: Never enough, Michael.
3: Maybe just a guide.
2: Never enough. Oh, look, it's never going to be more than $1,000.
3: $1,000?
2: Yeah.
0: Jeez. It's funny. I did a wedding about 3 years ago. Well, no, 4 years ago in the Northern Beaches, and for free for a friend who was very helpful when, sad things had happened. And the event manager came over and she said, would you like a permanent job? And I said, no. Yeah, we don't get people like you who know the music you know, which is, you know, our age, 70s and 80s and all that. And I said, well, and I finally 65. Dug into the detail. Sorry?
3: I'm only 65.
0: Yeah, exactly. Young fellas.
3: You like said 70 and 80.
0: No, from 70s and 80s music. Anyway, they said the going rate's $4,000 a night.
3: Four grand
0: a night? That's it. I'm quitting work. I'm going to work my week. One night.
3: You only need to do one a month.
0: Yeah. She said, yep, easy.
2: I might go to the Northern Beaches.
3: I might knock on their door next
0: unbelievable.
3: Week.
0: Unbelievable.
3: Wow. Yeah. So I know Chris, and he didn't want the job, but I'm interested.
0: Anyone could do this in 5 minutes homework on an AI laptop.
3: Oh, great.
0: $4,000. That's ridiculous.
2: Mm.
0: Anyway, yeah, that's what people get paid.
3: Well, that's what Ellis is getting.
0: I didn't get paid
2: in Sydney, apparently.
0: That's in Sydney, yeah.
1: Sydney to money. Sydney.
0: Yeah.
2: Don't know anything about that myself.
3: Helen, did you have a wedding compare at your wedding?
1: No, I can't remember. My God, I have to go way back. I don't think we did. I don't think. Well, mate, probably we had a band, the leader of the band probably was part of that comparing bit. You know, we're doing this, now we're doing that.
3: Do you remember
1: that.
3: Where you had that event?
1: I certainly do. Where all the Italians got married in those years. It was it was a hall. And it would have been the only one way back then. And she was very, very popular. And, 500 a mass. And it was the big, big wedding.
2: Where was it, Helen?
1: It was called Ruggiero's. I don't know where she had it. I don't know, down the west side somewhere. But I think she raked it in because that was really big back then. And she probably would have been the only one to everybody else caught on.
3: Mm.
1: It had the whole thing. The fountain, the smoke, the pinning of the... the money on the dress.
0: Oh, that's all.
1: Because a Greek Italian wedding had the whole.
2: Well, I'll tell you what. Everyone sort of wants to be in their best condition when they get married, but maybe in Arkansas they have a bit of trouble with that.
0: Oh. Why is that?
2: We'll find out when we return here on Breakfast Without Borders.
0: Can't wait.
2: Some music to come between now and then.
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